0: 89.9 on the FM dial, WEVL.org on the web. Hope you're having a good time this evening. Kick back for the next 2 hours where I bring you some great classic rockabilly music. And we're just going to have a good old time tonight. And I think we're going to start it off with the Man in Black. We're going to have a little Johnny Cash right here. And he's going to take us all for a ride on the Rock Island Line.
1: 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Well, the Rock Island Line, she runs down into New Orleans. 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

Yeah, Mr. Carl Ballou right there with I'm Long Gone. And before that, the world famous The High Tones, a rock house classic there with Sweet Rockin' Mama. And had the Daryl Britt kicked us off there with Little Lover Lover. And Johnny Cash way back there with some Rock Island line for you. Hearing it all here on the Rock House with Lonnie here at WEVL Memphis. Having a good old time this night. We're going to keep this music jamming and rocking and keeping that rockabilly rolling for you. I'm going to go all the way over to Nashville, Tennessee and hear my buddies the Royal Hounds from their album Low Class Songs for High Class People. They're going to teach us all how to do the walk right here at the Rock House at WEVL Memphis.

All right, that's Johnny Powers right there. It sure was, with one called Rock Rock. We had a couple of rock tunes there. We had Rock Rock from Johnny Powers, and then Dick Seaton and the Mad Lads preceded him with Jukebox Rock. And we started that set off with the Royal Hounds out of Nashville, Tennessee. Scotty Hines and the boys there, Matthias Canteri on the guitar, picking and grinning, and The Walk. Hearing it all here on The Rock House with Lonnie here at WEVL Memphis, 89.9 on the FM dial, WEVL.org on the web. And I'm playing this rockabilly music for you tonight because I am on WEVL Memphis, listener-supported, commercial-free radio. 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I think we're going to go over to Memphian now, or used to be an Austin resident, now a resident of Memphis, Tennessee, Mr. Dale Watson, and we're going to go to his album he recorded over at Sun Studio many years ago called Dale Watson and the Texas Two, because he was still based out of Austin at the time. Excuse me. Here's Dale Watson and the Texas Two from the Sun Sessions album, and a song called If You Know What's Good For You. Some fighting words, Dale. Here we go. Here's some Dale Watson on The Rock House, WEVL Memphis.

All right, that's a bad, bad boy right there. That's Bobby Lawler. And that's L-O-L-L-A-R, Bobby Lawler with Bad, Bad Boy. We heard, again, we heard from Mr. Johnny Powers. We heard from him a little earlier in the show. And we heard Johnny doing Long Blonde Hair, Red Rose Lips. Sounds attractive to me. And then we also heard from Mr. Dale Watson and the Texas 2. And If You Know What's Good For You, from the Sun Sessions album that Dale and the boys did a while back. Hearing it all here on the Rock House with Lonnie here at WEVO Memphis. I'm having a great time. I hope you are too. I think we're just going to keep the shebang rolling. Let's do a twofer from Carl Perkins. And this is from the Essential Sun Collection double disc that I purchased many years ago. And we're going to hear a couple I don't play too often. But I couldn't decide between which one of the two to play, and I said, well, I'll just play both of them. So we're going to hear Her Love Rubbed Off and You Can Do No Wrong. Here's some Carl Perkins for you on the Rock House at WEVL Memphis.

0: Yeah, see my baby. Lord, I wouldn't say no, baby, you're mine.
1: I felt so alone, scared, angry, full of self-pity. I just wanted to die, so I took another drink. Then I heard about AA and went to my first meeting. The people there talked about those same feelings. I was no longer alone. They gave me help to stop drinking and hope to start living. Alcoholics Anonymous, it works. Look us up. Check your phone book, newspaper, or AA.org.

Rockin' on the Moon. That's Deacon and the Rockin' Rollers. That's what it says here on the label. Deacon and the Rockin' Rollers. She's My Baby, right before that, from Mr. Leon Holmes. Little Monty Jones did You're Just That Kind. And we had a couple from Carl Perkins to start that whole set off. Nice little set there of rockabilly for you. Hearing it all here at the Rock House with Lonnie here at WEVL Memphis. Hadn't played any King yet. Guess I got to jump off and do a little Elvis for you. Not the rockabilly years so much, but we are going to go up to about 1959 when he was still rocking and had moved over from Sun to RCA. But this is always a great up-tempo Elvis tune because he's got a big hunk of love for you right here at the Rock House at WEVL Memphis, baby. Thank you. Thank you very much.

Yeah, go, boy. It's Floyd Lee right there, Mr. Floyd Lee, go, boy. Kenny Parchman. Before that, would Treat Me Right. J.C. Sawyers had us all going stepping. I know I was stepping around, and I hope y'all were too. And then had Deacon and the Rock and Rollers with that Rockin' on the Moon. Had some Elvis in there too, with that big hunk of love. Hearing it all here on the Rock House with Lonnie here at WEVL Memphis. Man, we're just rocking and rolling. We're getting close to the top of the hour. I think I got at least one more good in here before we go to the top of the hour. How about one from Mr. Eddie Cochran? And he's going to tell you that, man, she's fine looking, but she's something else.

Oh, my goodness. We're doing that knocked out Join on Mars right there. It sounded good on all those little space effects they were doing back in the day. That's Buck Trail, by the way. And they used all those sound of spacey sound effects back then to recreate all those wacky space and Martian and spaceman songs there. Buck Trail with Knocked Out Join on Mars. It's top of the hour, and you're listening to WEVL Memphis, 89.9 on the FM dial, WEVL.org. My name's Lonnie. This show is called The Rock House, and I got a good one here from Sonny Burgess and the legendary Pacers from their days on Sun Records. And this comes off of the CD called the Classic Recordings from Sonny Burgess, 1956 to 1959. And it definitely was Sonny's greatest peak years of Sun Records. He was one of the original Sun Wild Men. He really put on a show. I got to see him in his later years. He didn't quite jiggle around on stage or nothing, but he moved a little bit. But the Pacers were always a great, tight band, and Sonny was a real, really cool, genuine human being, and I really enjoyed talking with him and hearing his story. So here's one of the great Sonny Burgess songs. He's going to tell us all about Mr. Blues right here at the Rock House at WEVL Memphis. Sonny Burgess and the legendary Pacers.

Yeah, Jim Foley and the Big Beats, Goodbye Train. And Bobby Carter preceded that with If You're Gonna Shake It. And it's all sounded really good here at the Rock House here at WEVL Memphis. That's from Eddie Cochran we did a little earlier. I really enjoyed all that stuff. And hope you're enjoying it too. Don't get tired of me now. We still got, you know, good, I imagine a little 49 and a half minutes to go here on the Rock House. So we're going to keep it moving for you. How about a cover tune from Buddy Holly? You know, Buddy was so good at writing his own stuff. He rarely covered too many people after he started getting established, but he did do a cover tune every now and then. And he even covered Elvis. So here's Buddy Holly covering Elvis and his version of You're So Square, Baby, I Don't Care, right here on the Rock House at WEVL Memphis, the late, great Buddy Holly.

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All right, talk about a rock house classic. There's the Braves and Woodpecker Rock. Still with the world's worst Woody Woodpecker imitation at the beginning of the song. And the great Billy Adams with his original version of Rock Pretty Mama. And we also had Buddy Holly covering Elvis Presley with You're So Square, Baby I Don't Care. Hearing it all here on the Rock House with Lonnie at WEVL Memphis. Man, I ain't stopping now. I know you're not tired. You're listening to the music. We got plenty of time to go. So we're just going to keep this boogie going. How about a song so good from Jerry Lee Lewis? We named a WEVL show after it, a program thing. So here's Jerry Lee Lewis doing that Memphis Beats.

All right, that's Mr. Joe Kozak and the Frontiersman with Hillbilly Rock. Yeah, and then Harold Montgomery right before that with How Much Do You Miss Me? And Bill Thomas had Shakedown. And then we started that off with that classic from Jerry Lee Lewis and talking about all that Memphis beat. Yes, sir, I really like that one. That's really good. That's from the 50 Years of Rock and Roll box set from Jerry Lee Lewis. Sounded mighty fine still. All these years later. All right, let's keep it going. Let's do another classic out of California, Mr. Glenn Glenn on the Era Records label. And this is probably his biggest hit that I'm aware of anyway. This one's called Everybody's Moving right here at the Rock House at WEVL Memphis.

Yeah, Little Girl. That's Bobby Everhart right there. We then had Wayne Newman right before that with A Tale of Loving Twins. And he had Rita and Juanita. Rita Juanita. Yeah, gotta be careful loving those twins like that. And then Johnny Garmin right before that with You're Wrong. And no, I believe I'm right on that one. That's Johnny Garmin with You're Wrong. And Glenn started that set off with a little bit of Everybody's Moving. And we're definitely moving, so we're not going to stop right now. We got coming into the home stretch of the program here. We got a good 22 minutes left, so we're going to keep it rolling. And we're going to go to Mr. Graham B. That's the initial B with a period after it. And he apparently has a case of the rock and roll fever right here on the Rock House at WEVL Memphis.

Carmen with You're Wrong. And Glenn started that set off with a little bit of Everybody's Moving. And we're definitely moving, so we're not going to stop right now. We got coming into the home stretch of the program here, and we got a good 22 minutes left. So we're going to keep it rolling, and we're going to go to Mr. Graham B. That's the initial B with a period after it. And he apparently has a case of the rock and roll fever right here on the Rock House at WEVL Memphis.

All right. That one's called Just Rockin'. That's Glenn Cooper and his Jets, which I guess his Jets was a guitar and a bass or something. The Lonesome Drifter, I don't know anything about him other than his name, did Eager Boy right before that. Floyd Mack did I Like to Go. And then we had Rock and Roll Fever from Graham B. And that is with a B, with the letter B with an apostrophe. Or apostrophe, a period after it. You're hearing it all here at the Rock House with Lonnie here at WEVL Memphis. I've only got a few more minutes left, so I got to really make them count to rock you out and finish out the day strong. So we're going to do our best to do that. And we're going to start off with this next to last set here. And I'm going to start off with Tommy Cassell with one called Run Along, Little Girl, right here at the Rock House at WEVL Memphis, y'all.

All right, sounded really good right there. That's Kent Westbury, My Baby Don't Rock Me. The great Hayden Thompson before that with What You Gonna Do. And Tommy Cassell started that off with Run Along, Little Girl. About time for me to get out of here, make way for another fine WEVL program. So let me just finish off with some rock. We'll see everybody next week. Don't drink and drive this weekend. I want you all back with me 7 o'clock next Friday night. So here we go. We're going to do one from Buddy Miller and his Rockin' Ramblers. I Got Me a Woman. See y'all. Bye.

0: Jack and the Knights rock the blues away, and that's what we're doing right now. Stay tuned for another fine WEVL program coming up right here. You are listening to WEVL Memphis.
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All right, you listen to WEVL Memphis. The time is 9:08. This is Captain Pete sitting in again tonight. Okay, we want to thank Lonnie again for another great rock house from 7 to 9 right here on WEVL with Classic Rockabilly with Lonnie every Friday night. All right. Oh, is it cold outside? Oh, it's cold. Mm. Woo, it's cold outside. But this is January. Yeah. Yeah, last week I celebrated a couple of birthdays. Okay, and I enjoyed myself. Well, this is one of time, so we're gonna do a one of time blues song. The beginning of the blues cruise. Okay. That was Eddie Clearwater, the chief, with blues cruise song. They're great. Right here on WEVL, Captain Pete's Blues Cruise. So we're going with Merriweather's, yeah, one-a-time blues right here on WEVL. And I know that's the truth.

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I'm Vanessa Williams, here to remind you that when people are denied these opportunities, that's discrimination. 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

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Well, I ain't going east, I ain't going west.

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Right round the corner to my baby. Let me hear you. Let me hear you.

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Well, well, well.

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You're listening to WEVL Memphis, Captain Pete's Blues Cruise. Yeah, on a cold, crisp Friday night. I hope you're enjoying the Blues Cruise. Let's see if we can catch up. We've been waiting the blues for about an hour. Okay, we over with Bobby Blue Bland. My baby is the only one. Went to Robert Cray, 1040 Blues. Bobby Blue Bland again. If loving you is wrong, I don't want to be right. I am Bobby B. Went to Muddy Waters, Sugar Sweet, James Cotton, done got over it, Muddy Waters, 24 Hours, Rosie Ledet, My Soul on Fire, Sutherland Slim, Mama Quit Your Papa, James Cotton again, Hungry Country Girl, Sutherland Slim, Rice, Simons, and Black Eyed Peas. Right here on WEVL, Captain Pete's Blues Cruise. James Cotton, he's... Of course, you heard me play a lot of different tunes with James Cotton from Tunica, Mississippi. He was born there in 1935. And for over 40 years, he's been involved in the blues, and he got his influence mostly from Alex Wright, which is Sonny Boy number two. He used to sit on the stage with him down through the Delta, Mississippi, Arkansas, wherever, and learn all he could from the master of harmonica, Sonny Boy William number two, KFFA, King Biscuit Time. And he just turned out to be a great harmonica player. James Cotton, right here on WEVL, and he first recorded Son Phillips right here in Memphis. Cotton Crop Blues is one of his favorites back in the late 40s and early 50s. From the Delta part of Mississippi. You hand it all right here on WEVL, FM 9. In fact, James Cotton was born in Tunica, Mississippi, July the 1st, 1935. And his father was a Baptist preacher. So James turned out to be a blues musician. That's the way life goes. Called the harmonica Mississippi Saxophone. That's what he took up, learned how to blow. All right, we're going to get on back into nothing but stone cold blues, and that's the truth, folks, tonight. It's stone cold. You hand it all right here on WEVL, your volunteer station. Stay tuned.

We're going to do a little song for you at this time. It's called Blues from the Lowland. Blues from the Low, Low Land. Yeah.

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0: At a wedding reception, Bill shows the telltale signs of being wasted. On the dance floor, he rips off his tuxedo shirt. He swings it over his head and asks the photographer, "Are you getting this?" He dives on the floor and does the worm.
1: It's easy to tell if you've had way too many to drive. But what if you've had just one too many to drive? Never underestimate just a few. 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

Look, this is Hubert Sumlin, and you are listening to WEVL Memphis. Thank you.

All right, the time is 11:08, and you're listening to WVL Memphis, Captain Pete's Blues Cruise. All right, let's see if we can get caught up right here on WVL. Okay, we're going way back. We went to Ron Levy, Chicken Fried Snake. We went to Sonny Terry and Brownie McGee, Blues from the Lowland, Blues for Gambling, Dirty Mistreater, Early Morning Blues. Those two was dead by Lightning Hopkins and Big Joe William and Sonny Terry and Brownie McGee. Yeah, about three or four of the blues legend of that year. Then went to Whistling Alec Moore from Texas. Whistling Alec Moore Blues. Missing No Good Wheat. Black Eyed Peas and Hog Jaw. And most least at the first of the year, January the 1st, Black Eyed Peas and Hog Jaw. That's a tradition. Went to Johnny Shines, I Am Getting Old. Dave Ho, Bullfrog Blues, You Got the Blues. Lil Fulton, I Am Just a Fool About You. Sun Going Down. And we did about five or six. I was into something else here, busy. We'll let Lil Fulton ride on. We did about four or five. Sun Going Down, Get On Down. There's Update Blues, Lonesome Man 44, Too Soon to Tell. Okay, 44 and Too Soon to Tell. Right here on WVL, Lil Fulton. And I hope you're enjoying the Blues Cruise. We'll be with you till midnight, and stay tuned to WVL. And I hope you, like I said earlier, I hope you're enjoying the Blues Cruise. We're getting on back into some of the Stone Cold Blues, and that's real tonight. It is Stone Cold. All right, we're going to Memphis on. Yeah, from Frazier, Tennessee, Johnny Shines and Company. Yeah, we just ride on with Johnny Shine right here on WVL, your volunteer station.

All right, that was our own, yeah, from Frazier, Tennessee, a great Delta-type blues singer, Johnny Shines, Lost Love Letter Blues, and Stand By Me, right here on WVL. I got a request, sir, for Mrs. Jesse Mayers. Yeah, I want to hear some great blues by Little Milton. Take time out and hear me some blues. You tune in to the right station, WEVL. All right, we going to get right on it.

0: 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He goes into burning buildings. 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Then he helps them get out, even when he can't breathe or see. Even when he's a little scared. My dad is a firefighter. He does great things. And the best thing he can do is come home.
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0: All right. The time is 11:39. You're listening to WVL Memphis, Captain Peach Blues Cruise. All right, that was Lonesome Sundown. We did two by Lonesome Sundown, Louisiana, from Louisiana. Okay, well, actually, we opened that set with Little Milton. Time Out to Have Me Some Blues and Blues Tune-Up. Then I went to Lonesome Sundown. They Called Me Sundown. And what we just heard was One More Night. Got a request for some Hollywood All-Stars right here on WVL. Oh, it's 11:39, so we're going to the Memphis own Hollywood All-Stars by request.
1: Some hard men. We got to get this thing.

0: All right. The time is 11:39. You're listening to WVL Memphis, Captain Peach Blues Cruise. All right, that was Lonesome Sundown. We did two by Lonesome Sundown, Louisiana, from Louisiana. Okay, well, actually, we opened that set with Little Milton. Tom out had me some blues, and blues tune-up. Then went to Lonesome Sundown. They called me Sundown. And what we just heard was One More Night. Got a request for some Hollywood All-Stars right here on WVL. Oh, it's 11:39, so we're going to the Memphis on Hollywood All-Stars by request.
1: Some hard men, we got to get this thing.

0: some sundown in Louisiana from Louisiana. Okay, well, actually, we opened that set with Little Milton. Tom out had me some blues and blues tune-up. Then went to Lonesome Sundown. They called me Sundown. And what we just heard was One More Night. Got a request for some Hollywood All-Stars right here on WVL. Oh, it's 11:39, so we're going to the Memphis on Hollywood All-Stars by request.
1: Some hard men, we got to get this thing.

All right, the time is 11:51, and you're listening to WVL Memphis. All right, we had a request for the Hollywood All-Stars. We did, too, Making a Change and Ben Wilson Shuffle right here on WVL. And before that, we did Lonesome Sundown, Midnight Again, and then we went to the Hollywood All-Star right here on WVL. Good night, folks. I hope you enjoyed the Blues Cruise on a crisp, cold Friday night. Good night and take care. And we'll join again next on the Blues Cruise. All right. Good night, folks.

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You're not going to hear very much talking from me today. I'm recovering from oral surgery, and so my mouth is a little sore. I will tell you that in this next set, you're going to be hearing from the Easter Brothers, one called Lord, I'm Just a Little Branch, and we'll finish up with the Gospel Plowboys and the Gospel Favorite, Because He Lives. And starting off, it's the Churchmen and a song called

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love of gold is your main attraction. No matter what it takes to justify your actions. Sell your soul and say it's a game. The road to heaven ain't the same. I'm going down to the slimy river bottom. People study scripture, debating the result. Taking verses out of context can become a cult.

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But she found living water, 'cause Jesus got there first. Make sure that your water comes from the living well, or go down to the slimy river bottom. 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The feel-good gospel makes the devil laugh.

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This is the Old Ridge Runner, broadcasting from downtown Memphis, Tennessee at 89.9 on the FM dial, WEVL.org on the World Wide Web. Welcoming you to this morning's edition of the Bluff City Barn Dance. Bringing you the finest in bluegrass from the early years on up to the present day, with a little bit of that old-time country string band sound thrown in so you know where it all got started. So roll up out of the bed, head on down to the kitchen and get the coffee started. When you got yourself a cup in hand, settle on back in your favorite chair, stare out at the sunrise, and listen to music from the mountains and the songs of nature, right here on the one, the only, the incomparable volunteer radio, WEVL.

And starting off the second hour of the Bluff City Barn Dance, that's Charlie Sizemore. His version of a Tom T. Hall classic, I Washed My Face in the Morning Dew. We're going to hear some more bluegrass covers of legendary country songwriters. Robert Earl Keen is going to be doing his version of Roger Miller's Do Wackadoo. We'll follow that with a Harlan Howard song, courtesy of Carl Shiflett and Big Country Show. Sally Was a Good Old Girl. And then after that, it's Kenny and Amanda Smith and their band, John Hartford's No End of Love. And starting off, it's Bobby Osborne, along with Dale and Ronnie McCurry, one written by Mel Tillis, Goodbye to Wheelin'.

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And this may be the last time I talk for a little while here. I'm recovering from oral surgery and my mouth's kind of sore. But I'll let you know what you're going to be hearing in this next set. Dan Tominski and his band are going to do the title track from the release Wheels, and then we'll hear from Chris Jones and his Night Drivers with Quiet Click. Finishing up with Billy Strings, Looking for That Red Daisy, and starting off with Audie Blaylock and Red Line. Audie Needs Him Some Matches.

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1: Well, howdy, Barnett.
0: Say, what's making your eyeballs so red?
1: Oh, well, you see, it's my teeth.
0: Come on now, your teeth can't make your eyes red.
1: Yes, they can, too. I was up all night looking for them.

kicking off the third hour of the Bluff City Barn Dance with some fancy five-string picking from Bad Livin' Danny Barnes. It's a tune that originated with Don Stover, one called the Rockwood Deer Chase. And I'll say it one more time, I'm not going to be talking very much on today's Barn Dance on account of I'm recovering from oral surgery and my mouth's kind of sore still. And with that being said, next up, we're going to hear another Don Stover tune, this one courtesy of Seth Mulder and Midnight Run. It's one about old Reuben sitting on that railroad line with a gal on his knee.

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0: Olivia from Washington. Laid off and trying to keep our little kids from realizing that mommy and daddy haven't eaten in a while.
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Hello? Well, I'm tuning. 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

Well, folks, here we are again. The Skillet Lickers, red hot and ready to go. We're going to play you another little tune this morning. Want you to grab that gal and shake her foot and moan. 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

Friends, this is the story of a family that lived in the hills of Tennessee. This story has been told many, many ways. It's a tragic story of a family feud. Now, some say that a tobacco crop brought this trouble around. I've also heard that one stole some moonshine whiskey from another. Really, what happened, I couldn't say. But we'd like to tell you that story now, and it's called The Hills of Roane County.

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And that's Sean Camp with a song taken from U.S. history called Soldier's Joy, 1864. And if you're not hearing very much from the old Ridge Runner on today's Bluff City Barn Dance, well, folks, I'm recovering from oral surgery and just ain't up to talking much. And with that being said, let's get back to music. We're going to bring up Special Consensus, and they're going to do an old-timer taken from Grandpa Jones, I've Been All Around This World.

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Bluegrass fans, that's going to do it for this week's edition of the Bluff City Barn Dance. The Old Ridge Runner would like to thank you all for tuning in today. I hope that you enjoyed my program, and I invite you to come on back next Saturday, 6 a.m. bright and early, for 4 more hours of bluegrass and old time here on WEVL FM 89.9. Stick around and give a listen to Strands of the Celtic Knot, coming your way next here on Volunteer Radio. The Duke of Earl, Robert Campbell, will be here to take you on a musical trip across the Atlantic Ocean to the British Isles. Y'all enjoy your weekend, and we'll see you back next Saturday.

Good morning, fans of folk and traditional music from Ireland, Scotland, and beyond. Welcome back to Strands of the Celtic Knot on WEVL Memphis

Well, congratulations. You survived the first set of today's Strands of the Celtic Knot, which opened and closed with famed Irish fiddler Frankie Gavin. All right, in the middle there, we had a couple of selections from one of Frankie's bandmates in a later incarnation, and that was Mary Black with the song Mo Yeelamer, My Shining Hero. And that was with Mary's other group, the one she began before hooking up with the Dannon, as General Humbert, from their second recording. The first thing through on the General Humbert before Mo Yeelamer was actually a medley of tunes, which opened with Reverb in the Can. Now, that's probably a reference to a recording session, and cans are headphones. So if the requester needed a little bit more reverb in the can, that's what he would say. Reverb in the can, or more in the monitor, or trim the bass, whatever. All right, also this set, we have a song from Jimmy Crowley. So hope you enjoyed all of that. Moving right along now with the Irish. Oh, I can tell you, we have a double feature again today, and it's an Irish double feature. Coming up at 11, we'll feature something that I don't normally do here, and that is to play from a compilation disc, but I think this is a very significant one, and it demonstrates the breadth of Irish music and points to a period known as the Balladeer period. So we're going to have selections from a CD called Pub Sessions 1 coming up at about 11 o'clock or so. And then at noon, it'll be my pleasure to bring you a splendid string quartet called the West Ocean String Quartet. They're joined on this album by Mairéadh Donnell on vocals. Before we get there, though, here's another selection. This is actually the concluding selection of a CD I've been playing from recently called Rocha. Now, Rocha is a collection of material taken from the Colosta Kilmore School that's in the Galway Bay Island. So sit back and enjoy.

Yeah, the famed Kantari Oga Balia Clea choir to round out this set. Well, wait a minute. Tell you what, I'm just going to let that run underneath. Sounds real nice. I like them. They're great. All right, we had two selections from this revived CD. Revived from the archives, that is. Furish Sakuri. The two pieces we heard were featuring the choir, first of all, and then choir plus tenor. All right. Also in this set, we had the famed Piper, probably one of the greatest Ellen Pipers alive today, Mr. Paddy Keenan, a selection from his debut CD called Paddy Keenan. We heard Coppers and Brass and the Rambling Pitchfork. Also in the set, we had music from Grania Holland. Yeah, she gave us that lovely song. Okay, that brings us all up to date here on Strands of the Celtic Knot. You're listening to this program on WEVL Memphis. I'm Robert Campbell, Duke of Earl, your host. We're going to open the next set with a roar as we tumble into the Scottish music segment of today's program with Philharmonic Bagpipes. Sit back. Strap in.

You probably notice that these writers of love songs never, if ever, take as a starting point the nose. Do they? Now be honest, they never take as the starting point the nose. I know it gets a bit dirty at times. But... I'm sorry. I'm very sorry. I would have had that happen for the one. No, it gets a wee bit dirty, but in general, the nose is quite a nice shape, you know? It's quite a poetic shape. His is a bloody mess, but most noses are quite nice. So what we're going to do is remedy that situation, and we would like to sing a song about a man with a nose, like a hose. It's true, this man's nose was about as long as Leith Walk in Edinburgh, and you know how long that is. It wasn't his fault, he was born with it, but oh, what a souster. Oh, big and wide, and what a length. So long and so big, in fact, that it landed him in all sorts of trouble all during his life. And that's exactly what we'd like to sing about now. Thank you very much.

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1: Well, that's coincidence, man.

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You know, you ought to be ashamed of yourself at your age. You get to your time of life, you should have given that kind of thing up long ago. My wife did. Yeah, that's no funny when I come back.

Just want to remind you that you're listening to Strands of the Celtic Knot on WEVL Memphis. And don't forget it.

the world's number one most feared musical instrument, the great Highland bagpipe of Scotland, brought many a man to his knees prior to battles. That was the Sayer Patrol. Piece called Spirit of the Planet. Oh, I know, I played that last week. That's okay. It's a good one and deserves to be heard again. All right? Also in this rather lengthy set, we had music from Alistair Frazier, Muriel Johnstone, and Natalie Haas, from Donald Shaw. Oh, yeah, from Sandy Bell's Kaylee. We heard a song delivered by the mighty Dick Gotham. Battlefield Band also in this set, with Bloomin' Caroline of Edinburgh. We opened with Philharmonic Bagpipes, followed that with a humorous song from the Corys, one of our feature groups last week, La-Di-Da. All right, that's that. That concludes hour number one here on Strands of the Celtic Knot. Coming up next, our first of two features today, will be delivering music to you from a CD entitled Irish Pub Classics, Volume 1. And what makes these two CDs, Volumes 1 and 2, so interesting is that they exude several excellent examples of the balladeer style of music from Ireland. We'll have music from groups such as the Dubliners, the Dublin City Ramblers, Wolf Tone, the Barleycorn, and the Fair Isle Folk, along with individual singers, many of whom came through the ranks of the Dubliners at one time or another, including Paddy Riley, Patsy Watchhorn, or Luke Kelly, was one of the members of the Dubliners, Ronnie Drew also, and we have Jim McCann, one of the individual singers, Johnny McAvoy. This thing is loaded with excellent singers and some very tasty material. I'm going to make this a fairly extended set, so to give you the full measure of it, we'll open with the Dublin City Ramblers, a song, one of their signature songs called The Irish Rover. We'll go from there into Paddy Riley's signature song, The Fields of Athenry, about a man who is transported for stealing Trevelyan's grain. Now, that Trevelyan was one Charles Edward Trevelyan, who was the assistant secretary of the treasury of England at the time. And England was in domination over Ireland during this period. Trevelyan basically was given the task of easing the burden created by the potato famine in Ireland. However, he didn't really like the Irish. He wanted to suppress them, and he thought that it was God's way of cleansing the country to have so many people die from the famine. Well, that's a very selfish way to look at things, isn't it? Anyway, Trevelyan set up this program to export Irish corn. Now, that's barley corn. He exported Irish corn and made a lot of money for the English treasury, but did nothing for the people of Ireland who were suffering from the potato famine. Anyway, we'll hear The Fields of Athenry. Then we'll hear A Place in the Choir by the Barleycorn. Then we'll hear Patsy Watchhorn sing Bold O'Donohue. And then we'll finish. We're not going to finish at all. We'll hear the Fair Isle Folk again with The Rooster, preceding that with the
Dublin City Ramblers, and Molly Malone. So sit back and enjoy. We got lots of great stuff up for you next here on Strands of the Celtic Knot.

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All right, how about the black family there, rounding out this collection of Pub Classics, Volume 1. Hope you enjoyed all of that. We had lots of unusual and entertaining songs. We had songs of exile and immigration, songs of hyperbole and extraordinary feats, great merriment, outlandish characters, trysts and rituals. Yeah, buddy, whole bunch of stuff there. We had music from some of the best-known balladeers of Ireland. Just to kind of pinpoint the time period, we're looking at the mid to late 1960s into about the mid-1970s. All right. Excuse me. We'll have more of those pub classics in future installments here on Strands of the Celtic Knot. All right, that ends our second feature of the day. We'll just kind of wrap up the hour with a couple of loose pieces. Some stuff that you don't hear every day. Coming up next, we'll have two selections from the CD called Souk and Blah. That's Suck and Blow. You'll hear a piece for melodeon and hammered dulcimer coming up, and then a piece for harmonica and piano. So sit back and enjoy.

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the National Youth Choir of Scotland, and the Wee Cooper of Fife. Prior to that, a little lilting song from the duo known as O'Rourke and Zeitler, from that most unlikely pocket of Celtic culture, Michigan. Gordon Duncan gave us the piece Blow My Chanter, and from the CD Sook and Blah, we had two selections, one for dulcimer and harmonium, the other for piano and harmonica. All right, we're up to date, you're up to date, I'm up to date. We're all moving forward on this program called Strands of the Celtic Knot on WEVL Memphis. Up next, our second feature of the day. This second feature is music from a group known as the West Ocean String Quartet, consisting of four very talented people, a couple of which have classical training to the nth degree. They're all very accomplished musicians with credits in other areas besides music. So anyway, I'm going to quit the talking because I'm not very good at it right now and let you enjoy the music of the West Ocean String Quartet.

0: This is Michael York. The world's population has nearly quadrupled in this century, putting tremendous strain on our natural resources. 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How will we manage if the number of people on this planet doubles during the next 40 years? How dense can we get? 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

All right, a few selections for you from the West Ocean String Quartet, along with Murray Nidamo. As Murray, of course, on vocals, she's from Donegal. One of the principal members and founding member of the West Ocean String Quartet is Neil Martin, a man whose career has encompassed opera, dance, theater, film, television, radio, symphonic concert hall, and studio projects. He has contributed music for significant productions based upon Nobel Prize-winning Seamus Heaney's Sweeney Astray, and also the great poet T.S. Eliot's Four Quartets. In addition to Neil, we have one Seamus McGuire, who burst into the consciousness in the 1980s with his brother Manus, also a fiddle player, and their CDs, the CD The Humors of Lissa Dell. Seamus also would go on to found the group Buttons and Bows, which eventually would include Jackie Daly on the concertina. The third member of the group is Neve Crowley. Neve is from also from Sligo, like Seamus. She's from Ross's Point. She attended the Royal Irish Academy of Music, then went on to the Royal College of Music, London, and graduated there with first-class honors. She eventually took a postgraduate degree in performance as a senior exhibitioner and holder of the Beckwith School of Music. She was awarded the Centenary Tagore Gold Medal for the most outstanding student at the college. She has performed and toured with the Camerata Ireland, the London Symphony Orchestra, the BBC Symphony Orchestra, and the Royal Philharmonic Orchestra. Rounding out the quartet, a man by the name of Kenneth Rice. He also is a multi-talented individual, and a member of the Irish Chamber Orchestra, in addition to the West Ocean String Ensemble. He's done work as a composer and arranger for TV, radio, and film. So more from this very talented quartet in future installments of Strands of the Celtic Knot. I hope you enjoyed it. We'll pick up the thread again next week. Meanwhile, we're going to round out the program with an eclectic mix. We'll start with Sandy Meldrum, from his CD, Scottish Piano Fusion.

That was Oliver Schroer rounding out our final set there. A piece called Toby's Reel and The Job. From his CD, The Jig's Up. Also in this set, we had Sidney McNeil, the group Terrace, Colin Grant Adams, and we opened with Sandy Meldrum on the piano. All right, well, that's all the lumber that I have today to build you a program. So I hope you enjoyed some of it. Maybe you can come on back next week and I'll build another one. All right. When you come back next week, bring a friend or a family member or a business associate or just a random stranger and help us do something here at Strands of the Celtic Knot. All right. Your Duke of Earl signing off. Ed's up next with Through the Cracks. I'm going to leave you with a little piece of spirited music from this wild and wacky group from Chicago known as Celtic Air.

And there's the Roaches from their album, Can We Go Home Now? And an interesting little ditty called When You're Ready. For that, Bruce Coburn did Wait No More from his album, You've Never Seen Everything. No, you haven't. My name is Ed Durmeyer, here to bring you Through the Cracks on Volunteer Radio today. Be here for another couple of hours, so I hope you can stick around. Got some favorites today, some of your favorites, some of my favorites. And hope you enjoy. Right now, here's Warren Zevon from his album Life Will Kill Ya, the next to the last album he did. And one called For My Next Trick, I'll Need a Volunteer.

And there's the band Hymn from their album No Word for Tom, and a cover of Fountains of Wayne's Radiation Vibe. For that, Randy Newman did Last Night I Had a Dream, featuring Ry Cooter on the slide guitar from Randy's album Sail Away. You're tuned to Volunteer Radio, WEVL 89.9 FM. I'm your host, Ed Dermeyer, for Through the Cracks. 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Right now, here's Jennifer Kimball from her album, Oh Hear Us, with one called Don't Take Your Love Away.

0: And there's Mike and Ruthie from their album Million to One, one called Be the Boss. And before that, Luca Bloom did a cover of ABBA's Dancing Queen, a little bit different version. That's from Luca's covers album called Keeper of the Flame. 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I'm Ed Dermeyer, your host for Through the Cracks. If you want to get in touch with me with a request or a comment or a question about the music you hear today, you can email me at ed@wevl.org. I've got Amy Spies coming up next from her album The Killer in Me and a song called This Love. That's coming up right after this message.
1: Lots of experts talk about the ways that schools should inspire students to be creative. How you doing? I'm John Prime. They say that helping young minds tap their creativity is just as important as mastering math or their English skills. And of course, all parents love to experience the joy of seeing and hearing something their child has created. Well, one of the best places creativity is actively encouraged is in music class. There you'll find kids working out a phrase in a choir part, learning technical stuff such as fingerings on an instrument, or even composing and arranging music on computers. Music classrooms are bursting with creative energy, just waiting to be explored by young minds. So don't let it go to waste. Support your school music program. Thank you.
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Oh yeah, Marshall Crenshaw right there from his album Jagged Land and one called Stormy River. For that, Kathleen Edwards from Canada did a song called Run from her album Asking for Flowers. 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Coming up next on Through the Cracks, I got Memphis music, or at least North Mississippi music. 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

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That was Jonathan Brooke from her album 10 Cent Wings, and a song called Because I Told You So. Before that, Over the Rhine took us all the way to Memphis with one called The King Knows How from the CD The Long Surrender. My name is Ed Durmeyer, your host for Through the Cracks for today, getting into the second hour, the second half of the program right about now. If you have any requests or comments or questions about the music you're hearing today, you can email me at ed@wevl.org. Right now, kicking off the second half of the show, guy I think is one of the finest songwriters out there right now, Jonathan Bird. We go from Jonathan Brooke to Jonathan Bird. The title track to his album, The Law and the Lonesome.

And there goes Amy Rigby, joined by Todd Snyder for the title track to Amy's album, Till the Wheels Fall Off. Before that, we heard the Subdudes doing one called Got You On His Mind. That's from their very first album, the self-titled The Subdudes. My name is Ed Dermeyer. This is Through the Cracks on Volunteer Radio, WEVL 89.9 FM. 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That's WEVL on the web at WEVL.org. Coming up next, I got Roseanne Cash from her album Interiors and one called On the Inside.

0: There's Marley McLeod, who actually is not involved in music anymore, not doing it as a pursuit anyway. She's writing true crime stories, last time I heard. But she put out some really fine albums, in my humble opinion anyway, and she'll remain on the Through the Cracks playlist for the foreseeable future. That was Just Like Geronimo from the album Vertigo. For that, George Harrison and the title track to his Living in the Material World. My name is Ed Dermeyer. This is Through the Cracks on Volunteer Radio, WEVL, 89.9 FM. I want to remind you that Through the Cracks can be heard twice each week these days, from 2 to 4 p.m. on Thursdays, and Saturday afternoons from 1 to 3. I've got the Youngbloods from their album Good and Dusty, and one called The Moonshine is the Sunshine. That's coming up right after this message.
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There's Joan L. Meisser from her album Fortunes Lost, Fortunes Told, a Nick Lowe tune, Rome Wasn't Built in a Day. For that, Memphis own Sid Salvage did an Eddie Hinton tune called Every Natural Thing from Sid's album, A Little Bit of Rain. And Donna the Buffalo did Family Picture from the Positive Friction album. It's independent, listener-supported, volunteer radio, WEVL, 89.9 FM. I'm your host, Ed Dermeyer, for Through the Cracks. Got a little less than 20 minutes to go in the program, so please stick around. Stick around all the time for more great music right here on Volunteer Radio. Right now, I've got Eliza Gilkison and the title track to her album, Hard Times in Babylon.

There's Peter Mulvey from his album Kitchen Radio, and one called 29 Cent Head. For that, Taj Mahal did Every Wind in the River from his album Like Never Before. That's just about going to wrap things up for this edition of Through the Cracks. This is your host, Ed Durmeyer, saying thanks for listening. And thanks especially to all of our members for making all this possible. We'll see you again next time. Be sure to stay tuned all the time for more great music right here on Volunteer Radio. I'm going to get out of here with one thing from Kim Ritchie and her album Glimmer, a song she actually co-wrote with Maya Sharp and Paul Thorne called You Can't Lose Them All. And that's true enough. Take care of yourself. Take care of one another. I'll see you next time, and bye-bye.

0: Town Hall in the foothills of the Rocky Mountains, it's E-Town with this week's guests. From Queens, New York to Ron Paxton and Dennis Lichtman. Interview guest Nicole Watson. And from San Francisco and Chapel Hill, good night, Texas. I'm Helen Forster. Right now, here's Nick Forster.
1: Thank you, Helen. Thanks, everybody. Welcome to E-Town. We are excited. We've got some guests this week who have paid attention to the past. They've actually learned from history and are applying those lessons to the challenges at hand. Jerron Paxton and Dennis Lichtman, they've not only scoured the world for some great music from the late 19th century and the early 20th century, they have mastered their instruments. They are a lively duo. They play some lively music at an incredibly high standard. And they're here from New York, and we're so glad that they are. We've been looking forward to this for a long time. Filmmaker and environmental activist Nicole Watson is here. She has definitely done her homework, studied what came before. She's finding green solutions to pressing problems. She's doing a great job. We'll learn more about that in a little bit. And up first, the band that got its name with the help from Google Maps. One of them lived in San Francisco, one in Chapel Hill, North Carolina, and the absolute midpoint between them was this little town in the panhandle of Texas called Goodnight, Texas. It was probably late at night when they figured that out. But it stuck. They write new songs, but they are definitely inspired by some old stories and, you know, historical things, old photographs, daguerreotypes and tintypes and old letters have contributed to the stories that they write about in their new songs. They've had a ton of adventures in the more than 10 years that they've been together. Please welcome to E-Town for their first visit, Goodnight, Texas.

are you? This is very cool. We've played in this theater one time, but we have not done the program. So it's an honor to be part of the program.

0: Good night, Texas. Welcome to E-Town. Avi and Pat, you both got interesting names. Avi Vineker and Pat Dire Wolf. And as I understand it, the Dire Wolf went extinct 9,000 years ago. How did you get that name?
1: That's true. People used to ask me if my parents were big Deadheads, because there's a song,
0: right?
1: Dire Wolf.
0: Yeah.
1: And then that switched over at some point to people asking me if I was into Game of Thrones. I'm not sure if they were asking if I had changed my name based on being a fan of Game of Thrones.
0: Paleontologists, maybe, yeah.
1: Yeah.
0: And Avi, it's Vineker. Cool. Well, welcome. How did you guys meet? We know the story about Goodnight, Texas, and finding the midpoint between where you guys lived. How did you meet?
2: We met in, like, 2007.
0: Yeah.
2: And the first thing I said to him was, are you a fan of Game of Thrones? And he said, that doesn't exist yet.
0: Yeah. am I right that you have an interest and a fascination with sort of 19th century stuff, old photographs and letters and stories and things like that?
2: Yeah. My family just kind of saved everything, and everything kind of funneled to my grandmother on my mom's side. So we had all the documents, deeds. We had a clock from the 18th century. We just kind of kept everything, and I have the same tendencies if you look at my garage.
0: Yeah.
2: I just kind of always was fascinated with old stories. My grandparents told stuff like that. I think Pat was too.
1: Yeah, it turned out that my mom had a lot of stuff too.
0: Yeah. Yeah.
1: you can just imagine a lot of stories by looking at a lot of really old photographs.
0: Well, not all kids think it's cool when their parents have a lot of old stuff. A lot of people, oh, God, I'm going to go get involved with Game of Thrones.
2: Yeah.
0: And, Avi, I know you were a little bit late coming to the mandolin, right? That was a later addition to your musical repertoire, and it kind of taught you some stuff, right?
2: When I started playing it, like, I just kind of couldn't stop making up songs on this thing. And it was just like, I couldn't contain myself. So I just kind of started trying to learn to do it in my own guitar way.
1: I'm sure you've had this experience, Nick, because I've seen some of the instruments you have. When you get a new weird instrument, there's just all sorts of music in it.
0: Yeah, that's right. It teaches you stuff.
2: Yeah.
0: But in Avi's case, it also introduced him to an opportunity to play in Metallica, which is not what you think of as a old mandolin, kind of a gateway drug leading to this experience. But in your case, that happened.
2: I've worked for them for many years, and they know I have a band, and they know I play mandolin and sing. So I ended up kind of playing with them, and they play acoustic sometimes.
0: Yeah.
2: It's really amazing. And they really are into different genres of music and things, and I think they see the connection between bluegrass and Americana and the heaviness that is heavy metal.
0: And playing on the Howard Stern show with Metallica is a thing that you can, you know, again, not many folk rock mandolinists from San Francisco get to say they've done that. And what about practicing and getting together when you guys live so far apart? Is it a hassle? You just do it on the road and wait till you have gigs and connect? And
1: we always kind of break it in on the first show of the tour. That's the throwaway one, which is this one. So,
0: yeah. Thank you.
1: You're welcome.
0: Thank you. Yeah. I know you've gotten a lot of placement of songs in like film and TV shows and commercials. Is that something you have to also sort of study and practice and train to be good at that?
2: I think we just got very lucky is all it is.
0: And then it's just lemmings following each other.
2: Yeah, I guess so. Yeah, then they're like, wait, that was in a Coors commercial? Sure, let's put it in Tiger King.
0: Yeah, that's right. The first episode of Tiger King was like 2 minutes of your song, right?
2: It was bizarrely, yes.
0: Yeah.
1: Our manager pitched it and said, yeah, there's this Netflix documentary. It's called Big Cat Country. And we were like, okay. I totally forgot about it. And then 9 months later, everybody was texting me, hey, man, you didn't tell me you were on Tiger King.
0: Yeah.
1: And I was like, what's Tiger King?
0: Yeah. I think it's a Dire Wolf Tiger King connection. Not totally sure. Yeah. Well, listen, we've got much more music to play. Glad you're here, and welcome back, if you would, to E-Town. Good night, Texas.
2: Why don't we get Nick and Helen on this one?
3: Okay, should we try it?
4: Let's nail it.
2: Here goes nothing.

0: That's Goodnight Texas from San Francisco and Chapel Hill. That's Avi Vineker on vocals, mandolin, and guitar. Patrick Dyer Wolf on vocals and banjo and guitar. Joshua James Jackson on the bass. Cody Rhodes on the drums. Dave will be back to play some more music later on in the show.
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0: I'm Nick Forster. You are listening to E-Town. Goodnight Texas is going to be back to play some more music in a little while. And we've got a great duo, Jerron Paxton and Dennis Lichtman from New York. They are just a delightful duo. They have a lot of great music in them. Banjo, mandolin, clarinet, more. You're going to hear some great stuff. Okay, so I know that things are a little strange out in the world these days, and it's easy to get discouraged, but there are always good people doing good things. It's happening out there. We have, for many years, tried to share those stories with you, and this week is no exception. Our next guest, Nicole Watson, is one of those people. She's a filmmaker, explorer, adventurer, innovator. She's been for many years finding ways to infuse an awareness of the challenges our planet is facing in all of her work, whether that's making documentaries or producing music festivals, starting nonprofits or advising others. She's been busy. And she's here this week to tell us about a project that's making a real difference for young people in Africa. Please welcome to E-Town Nicole Watson. Welcome, Nicole. So glad you're here.
1: So great to be here.
0: Yeah, it was a nice coincidence. So tell me about what's going on. As I understand it, you started a nonprofit organization.
1: Yeah.
0: Econic.
1: Yeah, so I moved down to Los Angeles around 2010 to pursue film industry work. At that time, it was front of the camera, but I slowly moved more into producing and directing with a goal to create impact-driven programs, ideally around wildlife conservation or documentaries with impact.
0: Yeah.
1: It kind of led into launching the nonprofit. And then as I started working more with impact-driven projects overseas, I was just feeling a lot more of a charge and an energy flow when I was working on that versus some of the film work. So I moved more into the nonprofit work. I wanted to move more into the environmental side. And so when I moved over to Kenya, I was able to do just that.
0: As I understand it, northern Kenya, there are a lot of regions that don't have electricity, right?
1: Yeah, so it's off-grid regions.
0: And so for young people who are trying to stay in school, and particularly for young girls, this is a critical obstacle that they face, which is when the sun goes down, no more reading, no more homework, no nothing, unless they are huddled by a fire somewhere.
1: Yeah, exactly.
0: And you found a different way to help them with that.
1: Yeah, so we did a number of projects. We built a school and library, did a lot of tree planting, and then we were also doing solar light distribution in schools, working with different off-grid schools. And that one we had the biggest traction with, and we started having the biggest impact. And I also shot a documentary film about that. And through the process of the film, we started interviewing some of the moms and students in the communities, also the elders, and learning about the unexpected impacts from the solar lamps.
0: How big are they, the solar lamps?
1: They're just like, you know, the size of your palm,
0: lights.
1: Really.
0: Yeah.
1: And one side has solar, other side's a light, three different
0: intensities.
1: Yeah.
0: So they are just simple on a stand.
1: Yep.
0: And one part is the solar panel and the other part is the light. And when they charge during the daylight, how long can they illuminate whatever the kids are working on?
1: The low beam, about 9 to 10 hours.
0: Oh, wow.
1: Medium, about 5 or 6. And the high beam, I think about 3 or 4.
0: 3 or 4 hours.
1: Yeah. So
0: plenty of time before they need to go to sleep.
1: Yeah. So we were measuring the metrics of educational performance from the previous 2 years. But once we went into the village and spoke with everybody, we learned that not only were they scaring away hyena from the livestock and getting snakes and scorpions out of the homestead, they were no longer breathing over kerosene and fire, so health issues.
0: Yeah.
1: But we learned, the moms and some of the girls told us, that when they put a light outside the hut at night, strangers or raiders who often come to steal livestock and who also come in and assault them under the cover of darkness will no longer come into their huts.
0: Wow, so it's a huge impact.
1: So the girls are saying, yeah, with the light now we can sleep comfortably, like so nonchalant, where this was a major issue, you know?
0: There's been a lot of studies that also show that for girls especially, staying in school makes a huge difference in Africa in particular, because otherwise they're diverted into some, you know, early marriages and taken out of the educational process.
1: Yeah, so if a student shows a bit of ambitious spirit within school, often the family will come together and support them.
0: So quickly, the solar lights, you found that was a place that really could make a difference.
1: Mm-hmm.
0: Then you have to make them. So somebody manufactures them, and somebody pays for them, and somebody distributes them. So is that all you? Are you paying for stuff and making them and spreading them
1: around?
0: I'm
1: not making them yet.
0: Yeah.
1: But I have been working with some designs to make a more sustainable, eco-friendly light than just the regular plastic ones that we're buying. my foundation, Econic Earth, does fundraise to pay for the lights. Mm-hmm. They run about $4 to $5 a piece wholesale right now. Nice.
0: And you've distributed how many so far, do you think?
1: We've distributed to about 7,000 children. Cool. But our new goal is to reach 1 million children by 2030.
0: Oh, wow.
1: And I have a new partner that's come on board called Child Fund. They're from the States. They've been around for 85 years. They're in 70 countries with their alliance members. They love our program. They're allowing us to scale into more countries.
0: Any direct stories of the impact from the lights that you've distributed?
1: Yeah, so one of the elders ran up to me in one of the villages, and he's like, Nicole, it's like we have light in our community now. And he's like, you wouldn't believe it. I used to come home, and I couldn't see my wife's face or my children's face, and we kind of communicate in a certain way, but now I come home, and I can see their expressions. So we're actually communicating differently with a light at home.
0: It's such a simple thing to be able to provide inexpensively but really impactful work that makes a difference in the families that you're sort of exposing this new idea to. I can't imagine what the downside would be.
1: The only downside I can see is the waste factor. So it does have a 5-year lifespan.
0: Yeah.
1: What I would like to do is develop our own solar light using either a hemp-based plastic or a sea waste plastic, so mm-hmm. at least second use, and do the casing in something more sustainable.
0: Yeah. Well, it's cool that you've been on this journey and you want to make a difference and you found a spot where you really can, and now you can double down and set a very audacious goal, 1 million kids by 2030. Mm-hmm. And if people want to learn more, is there a website they can go to and look at stuff?
1: www.econicearth.com. It's kind of like iconic, but econic, E-C-O-N-I-C.
0: Well, thanks for being with us. Thanks for sharing your story. And if people want to learn more, it's econicearth.org. You can find out more about Nicole's work. And I know, in fact, there are film clips of some of the work she's doing. So thanks again for being here, Nicole. Thanks for joining us on E-Town.
1: Definitely. I love Boulder, so it's so great to be here.
0: Thank you. I mentioned that Goodnight Texas is going to be back to play some more music in a little while. And right now I want to tell you about our next guests. Dennis Lichtman and Jerron Paxton are two serious musicians. Dennis, among many other things, runs the Trad Jazz Jam Session at Mona's in New York City. Big celebrated jam session that the New York Times and Wall Street Journal write about. And he has played at Carnegie Hall. He's taught master classes all over the place. He plays the violin and the clarinet and the mandolin. He has been featured in film and TV, and he's played with David Byrne and all kinds of stuff. So he's a big deal in his own way. Jerron Paxton, similarly, is a big deal in his own way, unique character. He is the master and expert of all kinds of pre-World War II black music, whether it's 19th century banjo music, New Orleans stride piano, ragtime, or blues. Jerron can do it all, and he can do it really well. You're about to see for yourselves. We've been trying to make this happen for a while. American roots music like you've never heard it, probably. Please help me welcome to E-Town for their first visit, Jerron Paxton and Dennis Lichtman.
2: Yeah, thank you, thank you. That was a lovely introduction.
3: Yeah.
2: I've got to earn every word of it.

0: Why, thank you. Why, thank you.
1: Dennis Lickman shredding the mandolin.
0: Jaron Paxton shredding the guitar.
1: Thank you very much for that lovely reception. We came all the way from the lovely borough of Queens, the working borough, the most diverse borough.
0: The borough with the best food.
1: Yeah, I think so. I think so.
0: I know so.
1: They'll fight us on that in Manhattan, but to hell with them in the oblong little island.
0: That's right. Well, that first tune was called Teasin' the Frets. It was the B-side to Pickin' the Guitar by the great guitarist and singer Nick Lucas, who recorded those two sides in 1922 at the age of 25.
1: He had some good B-sides.
0: He did.
1: The other good B-side of Nick Lucas was Tiptoe Through the Tulips.
0: That's right. That was a big hit for him long before...
1: No, it wasn't.
0: Was it not?
1: No.
0: Well, it was a huge hit for Tiny Tim, but Nick Lucas... I do stand corrected. Thank you, Jaron.
1: Nick Lucas didn't give a damn about Tiptoe. All right. We will bring something to you that we have found here waiting on us as soon as we arrived. That was some good old-fashioned sunshine.

0: sunshine.
1: Thank you, Ron. All right, Dennis Lichtman, Jerron Paxton, welcome to E-Town. Yeah. You guys sound great.
2: Well, thank you.
3: Oh, yeah, thanks, man. Nick.
1: No, I'm so glad this happened. I was talking to the Goodnight Texas guys about how their parents or grandparents had a whole bunch of old things in their universe when they were growing up, and that just sort of inspired them. What got you on this path of looking back to early music from our musical heritage?
3: Well, I heard all kinds of music when I was a kid. My mom was a classical music, or is a classical music buff. And she had played clarinet when she was younger and also piano and had classical records going in the house all the time. So I had classical lessons on violin and clarinet starting when I was a pretty little kid. I was supposed to choose and I never chose and just kept adding and so on and so forth. But in addition to adding instruments to the arsenal, I also kept adding styles of music because I would hear something and maybe not know what it was exactly, yeah, but something would just stick in there. And I remember as a kid hearing a band playing in a park, just a free public concert, and I just loved the beat. I mean, the music just felt good, but I remember hearing the clarinet kind of weaving around what all the other instruments were doing and thinking, I have no idea what that clarinet player is doing, but I want to figure it out someday. Yeah. That just happened over the years with various styles of music that just, I heard it and just something in me went, I need to know more about that.
1: Yeah. And Jerron, you were just born that way, right?
4: So I've been told.
1: You're born old.
4: Yeah. There are several people who've known me since infancy who can attest to that situation. I was known as the little old man since I was about 8 years old.
1: Wow.
4: Getting in trouble for doing things and saying things I didn't know were for adults.
1: Yeah.
4: You know, I'm a Negrosaurus Rex. They saw me frozen in the ice with my banjo, thawed me out, and brought me here.
1: Yeah. All the tunes intact. I don't know if you guys ever read, Billy Bragg wrote a book about the history of skiffle music in England. And the one thing that one of the things I took away from that book is that it was trad jazz that was actually catching on like wildfire in the early 50s in London and around, that kids were crazy about trad jazz and there were bands that were forming and there were people who were making pilgrimages to New Orleans and coming back. On one of those pilgrimages, they also brought back Leadbelly and Big Bill Brunsey and a couple of other more folk tradition musicians. And that led to the skiffle craze, which of course led to eventually the British invasion. So it's really interesting to think about the excitement of that sound from New Orleans in the 20s as those ingredients came together. And it was pretty special, right?
3: Sure. Well, there have always been waves and cycles of interest in things of a certain time period, like traditional jazz we're talking about now, but blues and folk music on string instruments and ragtime and all these other types of music weren't initially separated into different genres. They were all blended together, and then record companies found that they could sell more records if they know this is a blues record and this is a jazz record and this is a folk record and all of that stuff. It was just always mixed together. Louis Armstrong recorded with Jimmy Rogers in 1930, and then 25 years later, wow, blues and folk and jazz are being put together in one thing in England. I'm glad that that happened. I'm not denigrating that entire movement, but
1: you kind of
3: it wasn't. It wasn't.
1: Yeah.
3: Well,
1: kind of
3: it wasn't brand new. But when young people catch on to something and start doing it in a way that's exciting, that's never a bad thing.
1: Yeah.
3: It just doesn't mean that that's the first time it was ever done.
1: No, it's like Bela Fleck saying, I watched the Beverly Hillbillies, and that's the first time I ever saw somebody heard somebody play the banjo.
3: Great.
1: Welcome.
3: That's awesome.
1: I will say that when I was 5, there were 2 records in my dad's record collection that I just latched onto. One was by Big Spiderbeck, and one was by Jelly Roll Morton. I have no idea why, but as a 5-year-old kid, those are like, this is cool. There's energy here that I was chasing. Jerron, the banjo, I met a guy a long time ago named Clark Buehling who was interested in playing what's called classical banjo.
4: Classic.
1: Mm. Elucidate.
4: Classic banjo is the music that was built around the modern banjo. Bluegrass, which people tend to treat like it's an old, ancient style that's hundreds of years old, came out after World War II. It's a style of the middle 40s and early 50s. Old time music, which people think is an ancient music that I hear people... One of my friends who shall remain nameless loves going on these long rants about this is a music that goes back before minstrelsy. It goes back before these books were published. And I was like, all right, well, why are you playing it on a banjo from Chicago in 1930 with your southern self? And, you know.
1: So there's rules is what you're saying.
4: Some people, when you ain't got talent, you come up with rules, you know. And this is what you do.
1: Well, listen, we've got a lot of music to get to, but I love the fact that this is deep in your bones and you don't have any rules. You're going to just speak the music that speaks to you, and we're going to get to more of it right now. Once again, this is Dennis Lichtman and Jerron Paxton. Glad you're here. Let's hear some more music.
3: Great. What do you think? Good. Thanks, Nick.
2: All right.
4: Thank you, baby.
3: One, two.

Yeah, everyone. Well, I think it's about time to get some guests up here. Let's get Nick and the E-Tones to join us for this next one. Give it up! Do we have some Bob Wills fans out there? We all know Bob Wills as the king of Western swing, but do you all know that he was also the king of divorce? He was an expert at it. Somewhere in between numbers 5 and number 6, he came up with this delightful song about moving on from one's troubles and looking to the joy in the future. This is called Time Changes Everything.

0: Dennis Lichtman and Duran Paxton from Queens. Dennis's record is called Secret Workshop. Duran Paxton's record is called Things Unchanged. And their record together is called Duran Paxton and Dennis Lichtman. Along with E-Tones, that's Christian Thiel, Adam Bodine, Eric Turin.
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0: I am Nick Forster. I'd like to say hello to our listeners who are hearing E-Town right now on stations like KTSN, Sun Radio 100.1 FM in Austin, Texas, on KPND 95.3 FM in Deer Park, Washington, and on KSMU in Springfield, Missouri. 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

0: 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You can find us. I am not sure how we ended up with two musical guests who were inspired by, if not driven by, Arcana from earlier times. We could call it brilliant curation, or we could call it a happy accident. But whatever it is, both of our guests this week were inspired by old things. We're glad that they were. It's cool to hear those currents running through what they're doing now. In fact, let's get back to music. Would you please welcome back to the stage Goodnight Texas?
1: Pat and I were talking about how about 10 years ago, we hung out with Jaron Paxton and got to watch him make songs, and it was like one of the best things ever. This is a real treat for us. We were really, really excited when we found out he was playing on this bill. So,
2: I mean, Dennis too. Let's not leave Dennis.
1: No, of course, Dennis. Perfect.

0: Thank you very much.
1: How about Goodnight, Texas? Avi Vineker. Patrick Dyer Wolf. Joshua James Jackson. Cody Rhodes. Goodnight, Texas. I want to thank all our guests this week. We're going to do one more song. And I want to thank all our guests. Thanks to, of course, the guys from Goodnight, Texas for coming out to Boulder and being a part of the show. Thanks to Dennis Lichtman and Jerron Paxton. Thanks to the E-Tones and Helen Forster. And I'm Nick Forster. Hope you can be with us next week right here in E-Town.

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1: I got stones in my pathway.
2: You've heard of the Sun Belt and the Rust Belt, but is there really a kidney stone belt?
3: If you live in a chronically hot environment, you sweat more, and presuming you ingest roughly the same amount of fluid as someone who lives in the northern climate, you're just not going to produce as much urine. So the incidence of stones is definitely higher in warmer climates than it is in colder climates. The single best thing that anybody can do to avoid stones or to prevent them is to drink more fluid. Essentially, the more urine someone makes, the less likely they are to form stones. Kidney stones form from crystals that are in the urine. All of us have the crystals in our urine. When someone is relatively dehydrated, the crystals tend to come out of solution, and they stick together, much like snowflakes might stick together to form a snowball, and that's the beginnings of a stone. Interestingly, lemonade actually seems to lower the risk of stones. So oftentimes we'll tell people to drink more fluid, but specifically to drink lemonade. On the other hand, teas tend to contain a lot of what's called oxalate, and oxalate complexes with calcium, and that's one of the most common types of stones.
2: Learn more about preventing kidney stones and other kidney problems by visiting the American Urological Association Foundation's website at urologyhealth.org. I'm Allison Ewing, and it's all about life, love, and health.
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Oh, my God.

Hey, everybody, and welcome to Pajama Party right here at WEVL Memphis. I'm Rebecca. I'll be with you until 6 p.m. And what have we been listening to, huh? We heard from the Kit Kats in this last set. And Puddin' and Tang. It's been a while since I've heard that one. And before the Kit Kats, we heard from Jerry Dahlman and the Nightcaps with The Bug. And we also heard from Spike Jones. And this is, we heard the Jones Laughing Record. And that's off Spike Jones is Murdering the Classics. That's up for debate, but... And we started things off in the usual fashion with the Kids of Whitney High and Let's Get Busy. And we are going to get busy. We are. In just a moment. What more do I have to tell you about? First of all, I want you to know that I'm absolutely delighted to be with you for the next couple of hours. 1 hour, 45 minutes. But who's counting? If you want to give me a call, you can. I'd love your requests, comments, what have you. 528-1990. Yeah, we're not asking for donations. Nothing like that. But you can make it. You can still do that if you'd like. In fact, I'm just about to tell you about how to become a member of WEVL in just a moment. Yes, again, this is WEVL Memphis. 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

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Listener-supported Volunteer Radio, WEVL Memphis. I'm Rebecca. I'll be with you until 6 o'clock. And we just heard from Miss Amy Levere with Damn Love Song. That's right. And that's off her release, Stranger Me. Before Amy, we heard from The Searchers with Needles and Pins. And we also heard a couple of tunes from David Gilmour. Why? I don't know. We heard Short and Sweet from David Gilmour's self-titled debut solo album in 78. And prior to that, we heard Murder off his 1984 release, About Face. And before David Gilmour, we heard from Johnny Cash singing Bob Dylan's It Ain't Me, Babe. And my favorite version of that would be Sebastian Cabot. However, I think Johnny Cash, he does a fine job too. So there. And I think he's got June singing on that with him. Probably so, right? He always took the little lady with him. That's good. Again, if you're just now tuning in, this is Pajama Party, WEVL Memphis. And I guess we're going to get back to it. If you have a request, you can call me up, 901-528-1990.

You're listening to Pajama Party right here at WEVL Memphis. Oh, and y'all, Brett Fleming is in the house. He's in the house, in the building. He is present. So we just heard from... Yeah, that was the Jackson 5 with Dr. Mize. There we go. Okay. And, yeah, the Jackson 5 singing Jackson Brown's Dr. My Eyes. Y'all get it. Yeah. Before the Jackson 5, we heard from the Jackson Brown, the one and only. And that was the title track off Time the Conqueror. Oh, how I know that. And before that, we heard from Jackson, another song of Jackson's, one of my favorites. We heard Late for the Sky. All that right here at Pajama Party, WEVL Memphis. And before Jackson, we heard from Richard Thompson with Beatnik Walking. And that's off his 2015 release, Still. And coincidentally, that was produced by Jeff Tweedy of Uncle Tupelo, who we heard before that with New Madrid. And before that, we heard from the Rooftop Singers with Walk Right In. And again, this is Pajama Party, WEVL Memphis. Hello, Brett Fleming. Very good. Thank you. All right. Y'all, I just keep the seat warm until Brett gets in. He's the real deal. Brett Fleming, Soul Stew, coming up at 6 p.m. this evening. But wait, there's more. Okay. Let me tell you about this. This is important. This is important stuff. In less than a single lifetime, North America has lost more than 1 in 4 of its birds, according to a report in the world's leading scientific journal. The disappearance of even common species indicates a general shift in our ecosystem's ability to support basic bird life, the scientists conclude. Bummer. Not good. 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It's 3billionbirds.org, the number 3billionbirds.org, to find out how you, yes you, can help make a bird-friendly planet and discover 7 simple actions to help birds now. 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Help the little birdies. Okay, we're going to get back to it. Get back to the music right here, right now at Pajama Party, WEVL Memphis.

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If thine is the glory, then mine must be the shame. You want it darker? We kill the flame.

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There's a lullaby for suffering and a paradox to blame. But it's written in the scriptures and it's not some idle claim. You want it darker? We kill the flame. They're lining up the prisoners and the guards are taking aim. I struggled with some demons, they were middle class and tame. I didn't know I had permission to murder and to maim. You want it darker?

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You want it darker? We kill the flame. If you are the dealer, let me out of the game. If you are the healer, I'm broken and lame. If thine is the glory, mine must be the shame. You want it darker?

You're listening to Pajama Party right here at WEVL Memphis. And, you know, how else are you going to follow up Leonard Cohen and that song, You Want It Darker? How else are you going to follow that up other than the Singing Nun? Yep, that was the Singing Nun with Dominique. Beforehand, as mentioned, we heard from Leonard Cohen with his the title track off You Want It Darker, which happened to be his last release just prior to his death in 2016. That was produced by his son, Adam Cohen. Leonard Cohen, You Want It Darker. Whoa. Before that, we heard from the Greenwoods with Please Don't Sell My Daddy No More Wine. Aw. Okay. Hey, everybody. Hope you're having a spectacular afternoon. And it may not be spectacular. That's okay, too. If it's just okay, that's okay. But perhaps I can make it a bit better in the next 27 minutes I have with you. Let's see here. Next up. Yeah, we're going to get back to it. I think we are. No, we're going to hear from... We're going to hear about the manatee. That's right. We're going to hear about saving the manatee. We were saving birds earlier. Now we're going to help the manatees. A large gray creature inhabits Florida's winding inland rivers, freshwater springs, and salty bays. This imperiled marine mammal is one of the most gentle and easygoing in the entire animal kingdom, the manatee. Save the Manatee Club, a nonprofit advocacy group, was founded in 1981 to protect manatees for future generations. Sadly, the manatee population has suffered significant losses in recent years from boat strikes, cold stress, and harmful algae, among other things. Learn more about this fascinating animal and adopt a manatee at SaveTheManatee.org.

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This is Pajama Party. I'm Rebecca. Your hostess with the mostest. For another 21 minutes. Then I'm gone. Then Brett's in with Soul Stew. So just stay where you are. Don't touch that dial. We heard from Sean Colvin. Round of Blues. And we also heard from Toussaint McCall with Nothing Takes the Place of You. What a spectacular song. From the Ronettes, we heard You Came, You Saw, You Conquered. And I think we also heard from the Routers with Let's Go. I think we did. Okay. My memory fails me. All right. Again, you are tuned to WEVL Memphis, We Volunteer Radio. 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And let's get back to it. Right here, right now at Pajama Party, WEVL Memphis.

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Just run around on the motorcycle. 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I'd rather ride on my motorcycle. And I don't want to die.

No, it's been about 12 years now that I've been singing this dumb song. You know, it's amazing. It's amazing that somebody could get away with singing a song this dumb for that long. But you know, hey, you know what's more amazing than that is that somebody could make a living singing a song this dumb. But that's America. You know, I told about everything there was to tell about it. When I wrote it, how come, why, what for. But you know the one thing that I always used to neglect to explain was the significance of the pickle. It was the time I was riding my bike. I was going down a mountain road. I was doing 150 miles an hour. On one side of the mountain road, there was a mountain. And on the other side, there was nothing. It was just a cliff in the air. But I wasn't paying attention, you know. I was just driving down the road. All of a sudden, by accident, a string broke off my guitar. It broke, you know, right there, went flying across the road that way, wrapped itself around a yield sign. Well, the sign didn't break. It didn't come out the ground. The string stayed wrapped around it, stayed in the other end of my guitar. I held on to my guitar with one hand. I held on to the bike with the other. I made a sharp turn off the road. I told about everything there was to tell about it, when I wrote it, how come, why, what for. But you know the one thing that I always used to neglect to explain was the significance of the pickle. It was the time I was riding my bike. I was going down a mountain road. I was doing 150 miles an hour. On one side of the mountain road, there was a mountain. And on the other side, there was nothing. It was just a cliff in the air. But I wasn't paying attention, you know. I was just driving down the road. All of a sudden, by accident, a string broke off my guitar. It broke, you know, right there, went flying across the road that way, wrapped itself around a yield sign. Well, the sign didn't break. It didn't come out the ground. The string stayed wrapped around it, stayed in the other end of my guitar. I held on to my guitar with one hand. I held on to the bike with the other. I made a sharp turn off the road. Luckily, I didn't go into the mountain. I went over the cliff.

just driving down the road. All of a sudden, by accident, a string broke off my guitar. It broke, you know, right there, went flying across the road that way, wrapped itself around a yield sign. Well, the sign didn't break. It didn't come out the ground. The string stayed wrapped around it. Stayed in the other end of my guitar. I held on to my guitar with one hand. I held on to the bike with the other. I made a sharp turn off the road. Luckily, I didn't go into the mountain. I went over the cliff. I was doing 150 miles an hour sideways and 500 feet down at the same time. Hey, I was looking for the cops. Because, you know, hey, I knew that, you know, it was illegal. I knew that that was it. I knew I didn't have long to live in this world. And in my last remaining seconds in the world, I knew that it was my obligation to write one last farewell song to the world. Took out a piece of paper. I pulled out a pen. And it didn't write. I had to put another ink cartridge in it. I sat back and I thought a while, and then it come to me. It come like a flash, like a vision burnt across the clouds. I just wrote it down. I learned it right away. I don't want a pickle, just want to ride on my motorcycle. And I don't want a tickle, I'd rather ride on my motorcycle. And I don't want to die, just want to ride on my motorcycle. Hey, I knew it wasn't the best song I ever wrote. But I didn't have time to change it. But you know, the most amazing thing was that I didn't die. I landed on the top of a police car. And it died. I come into town with a screaming 175 miles an hour, singing my new motorcycle song. I stopped out front of the deli, and out front of the deli was a man eating the most tremendous pickle. A pickle the size of four pregnant watermelons. Just a huge monster pickle. He walked up to me, pushed a pickle in my face, and started asking me questions. It was about the same time I noticed a pickle in my face. I noticed a cord hanging from the long end of the pickle, going up his sleeve, down his shirt, into his pants and shoes, out into a briefcase he had near his feet. I knew it wasn't an ordinary pickle. But it was about the same time I noticed the cord hanging out of the pickle that a 4-foot cop arrived with a 5-foot gun. A cop that one time must have been around 6'3", but was met at the bottom of a mountain by a flying, singing, writing weirdo freak. He walked up and with one tremendous hand, he grabbed the pickle away from the other guy. He threw it 100 feet straight up in the air. And while the pickle was halfway between going up and coming down, he took out his gun and put a 3-inch bullet hole right through the long end of the pickle. It started coming back down. He stuck out his foot. He caught the pickle on his big toe. And balancing the pickle on his big toe, he reached his huge hand into his little pocket. Pulled out a 10-foot ticket. He borrowed my pen. He wrote it up. Then he rolled it up and stuffed it in a bullet hole in the middle of the pickle. Took the pickle with the ticket and shoved it down my throat. It was at that very moment that the pickle with the ticket was going down my throat that I knew for sure that I didn't want a pickle. I don't want a pickle. I just want to ride on my motorcycle. And I don't want a ticket. I'd rather ride on my motorcycle.

All right. Sid Selvage wrapping things up here at Pajama Party. Sid Selvage, he left us 13 years ago today. Unbelievable. Late, great Sid Selvage with Captain Kidd. Before Sid, we heard from Todd Snyder in a tune. If I ever pick another theme song to this show, I think it might be this one, Vinyl Records, from Todd Snyder's 2002 record, New Connection. Before Todd, we heard from Arlo Guthrie and the Motorcycle Song. And from the Mermaids, we heard Popsicles, Icicles. And we started that set off with the Flares and Foot Stomping. Uh-oh. I'm working my way into Brett's time. Fear not. I'm heading out. Thank you for being with me today, and I'll be back again next Saturday at 4 o'clock with another Pajama Party right here at WEVL Memphis.

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1: This is Bird Note. Birds make all kinds of sounds, from squawks to chirps to warbles, and they can have different meanings. When you're first starting to bird by ear, it can be helpful to learn the difference between songs and calls. Birds produce songs to establish territory, attract a mate, and fend off rivals. They're more frequently performed by males during the breeding season, but many species sing year-round, and some female birds sing too. For example, male and female northern cardinals produce a song with clear whistles. Songs can also be dry and mechanical, like this chipping sparrow's, or jumbled and metallic, like this great-tailed grackle's. For everything else they need to say, birds use calls. Contact calls help birds stick together while foraging or traveling. This American goldfinch makes a flight call to let the flock know he's still with the group. When there's danger nearby, black-capped chickadees make a distinctive alarm call. In fact, chickadee alarm calls are understood by dozens of other species, including birds and birders. For Bird Note, I'm Jonice Franklin. 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

0: Good evening. 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My name is Brett Fleming. This program is Soul Stew, and I'm with you on Saturdays from 6 until 9 p.m. Hope you'll stick around and enjoy the music this evening. Many thanks to Rebecca for a fantastic pajama party this afternoon. Always a remarkable program every Saturday from 4 to 6, and what a tremendous, eclectic mix of music. You never know what you're going to hear. Country, blues, R&B, pop, comedy records. It's such a wonderful mixed bag on Pajama Party. I invite you to tune in next Saturday, 4 p.m. Central Time, for Rebecca and Pajama Party. Tonight we're going to have the mystery artist in the 7 p.m. hour. At 8 o'clock, we're going to feature music from Taj Mahal. I had the great fortune of seeing Taj Mahal and the Phantom Blues Band last week at Delta State University in their wonderful Bologna Center there. They were in concert, and it was a fantastic program, so we're going to be hearing about a half hour worth of Taj Mahal's music tonight. Going to kick it off now, though, with this is Johnny Moeller from the album Blue Lou, right here on Soul Stew.
1: Ow! Hey, oh man, the way things are going these days, this life could really get you down.
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trying to work for something.

All right, the late Otis Redding and the still thankfully living queen of Memphis soul, Miss Carla Thomas, doing Let Me Be Good to You, and that last song was Tramp, big hit for them. We opened up that set with Johnny Mohler doing Moving On Up, then Southern Avenue from right here in Memphis did Found a Friend in You, and then a song called So Much Love, both of those from their latest recording, Family. And again, we close out with Otis and Carla doing Let Me Be Good to You and Tramp. 626 right here on Volunteer Radio, WEVL, FM 89.9. 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I'm going to take a moment just to discuss somebody that was very dear to me. I had a friend named Laurie Smalley that I have known for 52 years. And unfortunately, she passed away a few weeks ago after a rather lengthy illness. And I was not able to attend her memorial service. It was up in Maryville, Tennessee, a long way off, and I just couldn't manage that, and I'm very sorry. But I wanted to play some music tonight that was very dear to her, and I want to send this out to her daughter, Vanessa, and her son, Lauren. Vanessa lives in East Tennessee. Lauren lives in Northern California with their families. And in 1978, Southside Johnny and the Asbury Jukes released an album called Hearts of Stone. And Laurie fell in love with this record. And she gave me a copy of it, which I still have the vinyl. I play from CD. And if you listen to this show on a regular basis, you know that you hear Southside Johnny and the Asbury Jukes most times from this particular record. I think this is a fantastic record. And she really, really loved this record. So we're going to do several songs from that. And then Vanessa was telling me that as children, Laurie sang Angel from Montgomery to both she and Lauren when they were kids, and now they sing those songs to their children. And so we're going to close out this short set here with Susan Tedeschi's version of Angel from Montgomery. So this goes out to Laurie's family, again, her daughter Vanessa, her son Lauren, and their families. And she was a wonderful person, Laurie was. I will miss her always because she was incredibly bright. She had a wonderful sense of humor. She had a lot of interest in things. She was like a master gardener. She could do so many different things. She spent most of her career as a registered nurse and was very helpful to many, many people and was a great volunteer for like the Blount County Library, among other things there in that area up in Maryville. So let's do some Southside Johnny for her and for Vanessa and Lauren, and I'll never forget her.

Montgomery. Susan Tedeschi right there doing Angel from Montgomery, a song written back in 1971 by the great John Prine. We opened up with Southside Johnny and the Asbury Jukes, four tracks from the album Hearts of Stone. We heard the title track. Then we heard Take It Inside, Talk to Me, and Next to You, Southside Johnny Lyon and his Asbury Jukes. And that particular record had Miami Steve Van Zandt on it, and Max Weinberg, both from the Bruce Springsteen's E Street Band, were playing on every track on that album. In fact, Steve Van Zandt and Springsteen wrote most of the material for that record. And that goes out to Lauren and to Vanessa in memory of their dear mother and my dear, dear friend, Laurie. And I will miss her always. 6:50 right here on Volunteer Radio. Let's now hear from the Royal Southern Brotherhood from the album The Royal Gospel. This is I've Seen Enough to Know right here on Soul Stew.